Isn't that beautiful music making? Ernesto Bitetti is the guitarist there, too. Preludes of Ettore Villa Lobos. So that's music from South America. Let's come a little bit north of the equator now to Mexico City and hear a short piece of Manuel Ponce. This is the Scherzino Mexicano.

I love that little piece. Manuel Ponce, who lived from 1882 to 1948. That's his Scherzino Mexicano, played by Ernesto Pitetti. And now, music by somebody born just a little bit before Ponce left the earth. Leo Brouwer, who's a Cuban composer born in 1939. Let's listen to his Canción de Cuna. It's a kind of lullaby.

I love that. I can imagine sitting back in an old armchair, an infant in my arms, rocking the child off to sleep to that music. Canción de Cuna, music of the Cuban-born composer Leo Brouwer, played beautifully by Ernesto Pitetti. All of these recordings of Ernesto Pitetti are part of this CD he gave me in Bloomington, Indiana some years ago. Una guitarra para dos mundos, one guitar for two worlds. I love that album. I've been listening to it for years. It's one of my favorites of all time. And here's another selection from that CD, music of Ariel Ramirez. This is Alfonsina y el Mar, Alfonsina and the Sea.

Afansina and the Sea, music of Ariel Ramirez. And one more piece from Ernesto Pitetti's album. This is by Anton Garcia. It's Habanera Abril. It's springtime. Let's see how that affects the Habanera.

0: A lovely recording. Ernesto Pitete playing music of Anton Garcia, Habanera Abril. You're tuned in to Exploring Music, and we're coming up on the end of our week of Guitar Fest. Drop us a line and let us know how you like this show and suggest some more ideas. 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
0: I've spent a lot of my life in the Twin Cities, specifically in St. Paul, Minnesota. I went there initially to be the second conductor of the St. Paul Chamber Orchestra, and after spending 7 wonderful years with that ensemble, I continued to work there through the years working with Minnesota Public Radio, and that's where I met our next artist. She was a very young guitarist. I think she was out of high school, but just barely, when I met Sharon Isbin. Sharon is a great collaborator. She finds wonderful people and suggests that they make music together. Here's her recording of Wayfaring Stranger, and I bet you will guess the soloist.

Wayfaring Stranger. That was Sharon Isbin playing the guitar. And I bet you guessed the soloist. It was Joan Baez, who sings a lot lower than she did back in the early 60s when I first heard her. But she still has that wonderful honesty in her approach to music. Beautiful arrangement, too. That was by Carlos Barbosa Lima, also a great guitarist. And let's continue with Sharon Isbin in her journey to the new world. She met lots of great friends, including this young man who was a big star in the Nashville recording studios for many years, is now a big star all over the world. It's the violinist and composer Mark O'Connor. We're going to hear four tunes with the two of them together: Road to Appalachia, Shine On, Cotton Pickin' Blues, and Texas Dance Hall Blues. Here's Mark O'Connor and Sharon Isbin.

Mark O'Connor and Sharon Isbin, what a pair. Road to Appalachia, Shine On, Cotton Pickin' Blues, and Texas Dance Hall Blues. I have to say, guitarists that I've known seem to be among the most congenial of musicians. They love playing with other people. It doesn't matter the style. They'll find a way to make it work. That's very true of Sharon Isbin. We're going to hear a piece now written by a Brazilian guitarist named Laurindo Almeida, who came from Brazil to play with his Stan Kenton band and then hung around Hollywood for a long time. I first met Laurindo when Sharon Isbin brought him to the studio at St. Paul, along with another guitarist, the great Larry Coryell. Three unalike people, you would think. There's a Brazilian bossa nova guitarist, there's a jazz soloist or whatever Larry was, and there's this woman who teaches at Juilliard. They played so well together. Here's a tune now from Laurindo Almeida from an album called Journey to the Amazon.

Charming tune from Laurinda Almeida. I was sure it has been an ensemble from an album called Journey to the Amazon. Let's hear another from that album. This is entitled Seis por Derecho. Here's once again Sharon has been, this time joined by Paul Winter.

I love it. Cerise por Derecho. And now we have a piece called A Hug for Pixinguinha. You know that name? Pixinguinha, legendary musician in Brazil from Bahia, as I remember it. He had a lot to do with the development of the samba. And here they are, the musicians of today, remembering old Pixinguinha. A Hug for Pixinguinha.

I love all those sounds. That whistly sort of sound is a samba whistle, and the piece that sort of whoop, whoop, that's called a cuica. Wonderful Brazilian sounds. That piece is composed by Gaudencio Tiago de Mello, who is playing there along with Paul Winter and Sharon Isbin, to whom all credit is due. A hug for Pixinguinha, the great old fellow who had a lot to do with the developing of this samba. And we have one more tune now to close off this whole week of the Guitar Fest. This is a magical tune. The official title is Chants for the Chief. That's C-H-A-N-T-S for the Chief. But the real inspiration is the Urapuru do Amazonas. The Urapuru is a magical bird to be found in the deepest parts of the Amazon jungle. If you ever hear an Urapuru, you will have a wonderful day. And if you should be so fortunate as to find a feather from the Urapuru, they say you will live forever. One more tune from Journey to the Amazon.

0: Well, that's it. We are all going to have a wonderful day. Maybe another couple wonderful weeks after hearing the Urupuru, that magical bird of the deep Amazon. What an incredibly complicated but beautiful call. It was shared. It's been Paul Winter contributing his beautiful saxophone sound. Paul Winter has spent a lifetime combining his natural sound with those from nature in the most marvelous way. And there was also Thiago de Mello joining them, all from an album called Journey to the Amazon. And that's all the time we have for guitar players this week. But, you know, I found so much music, so much I couldn't fit in. We'll have to get back to this eventually, so stay tuned. So have a great weekend, and I'll see you back here next week with Exploring Music.
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1: 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Let's continue with more music, and now from the St. Charles Singers, who open their season tomorrow evening and Sunday afternoon in beautiful St. Charles. Let's start with the music of Irish composer Charles Villars Stanford, one of his best-known songs is titled The Bluebird. Here now, the St. Charles Singers, conducted by Jeffrey Hunt.

0: That was Josiah Kelly Allwood's Unclouded Day. Right before that, Charles Villar Stanford's The Bluebird. The St. Charles Singers performing both, and both conducted by founder Jeffrey Hunt. By the way, a little shout-out to these St. Charles Singers who open their season tomorrow evening and Sunday afternoon in St. Charles. They'll perform in Baker Memorial United Methodist Church.
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0: And thanks for listening to Classical WFMT on this Friday night. We'll continue the music with Georg Philipp Telemann's collection titled Tafelmusik. Here's the quartet in G from Book 1. This is performed by members of the Freiburg Baroque Orchestra.

Tafo Musique is Tielemann's collection of instrumental and vocal music intended for festive gatherings. The Quartet in G is from Book 1 and performed by members of the Freiburg Baroque Orchestra. Thanks for listening. 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Here's another piece intended for a grand celebration, this in Weimar, Germany in 1854. Franz Liszt wrote Festklänge to mark 50 years since the Russian-born Grand Duchess Maria Pavlovna arrived in the city. Here's the Leipzig Gewandhaus Orchestra, conducted by Kurt Mazur.

Conductor Kurt Mazur leading the Leipzig Gewandhaus Orchestra on Franz Liszt's Festklinge. Programming on Classical WFMT originates from the Rene Crown Public Media Center. 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And then soundtrack is at 9 o'clock. Christina Lynn, tomorrow morning, 7 to noon, with WFMT Classical Music. From a classic romantic Spanish serenade to Spain's architectural history to intense folk and flamenco dances, the Spanish composer Enrique Fernández Arbós wrote Pequeña Suite Española as a musical portrait of his home country. Here now, the Madrid Symphony Orchestra, conducted by Jesús López Cobos.

Music of Enrique Fernandez Arbós, Pequeña Suite Española, Musical Portrait of Spain. Conductor Jesus López Cobos there, leading the Madrid Symphony Orchestra. 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In the next 30 minutes, you're going to hear music from Candelario Huizar, also Pauline Viardot, and Camille Saint-Saëns. Again, that's all in the next 30 minutes here on Classical WFMT. Turning now to Mexican composer Manuel Ponce, who drew on traditional Mexican melodies and dance rhythms for four Mexican dances. 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

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And thank you. Let's hear now from another Mexican composer, Candelario Huizar, who was inspired by the customs and atmosphere of his native country when he wrote the symphonic poem Imágenes. Here's the Philharmonic Orchestra of the Americas, conducted by Alondra de la Parra.

Conductor Alondra de la Parra leading the Philharmonic Orchestra of the Americas on Candelario Huysar's symphonic poem, Imágenes, on classical WFMT, 98.7 FM, WFMT.com, or if you choose, listen on the WFMT mobile app. Here now is the duo of violinist Anna Agafia and pianist Frank Brulet. They're performing Pauline Viardot's Violin Sonatina on classical WFMT.

Violinist Anna Agafia and pianist Frank Brulet performing the music of 19th century singer and composer Pauline Viardot. That is her violin sonatina on classical WFMT. I'm John Norton. On the way, still the music of Maurice Ravel, and you'll also hear from the great Belgian songwriter and performer Jacques Brel. And there's more later tonight about Brel. I'll tell you about that here in a little bit. Now, one of Camille Saint-Saëns' most popular works, his second piano concerto, this performed by pianist Stephen Hough with the City of Birmingham Symphony Orchestra, conducted by Zachary Oramo.

So the story goes, when Camille Saint-Saëns premiered the second piano concerto, which you just heard in public, the critics were not enamored with what they heard. Apparently, the orchestra didn't have a whole lot of time to do justice to a live performance. But the good news is, Franz Liszt later said he was quite impressed after he read the score to that second piano concerto. So a little bad, a little good. That was the City of Birmingham Symphony Orchestra performing, conducted by Zachary Oramo on Classical WFMT Chicago, 98.7 FM, HD1, WFMT.com, and the WFMT mobile app. On the way, an hour from now at 11 o'clock, Studs Terkel pays tribute to the Belgian songwriter and performer Jacques Brel. That's on a Best of Studs Terkel, 1 hour from right now. Well, right now, this is Brel's Cantata Ca l'Amor. Here's cellist Gauthier Capuçon with pianist Jérôme Ducrot on Classical WFMT.

0: That is cellist Gauthier Capuçon with pianist Jérôme Ducrot performing Jacques Brel's Cantata Ca l'Amore on Classical WFMT, where programming originates from the René Crown Public Media Center.
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0: 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Maurice Ravel wrote Don Quixote à Dulcinée on poems by Paul Morand. Here's baritone José Van Damme with the BBC Symphony Orchestra, conducted by Pierre Boulez.

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Here now is the music of Belgian violinist and composer Uzan Ize, Violin Concerto in E Minor, here performed by violinist Philippe Graffin, with the Royal Liverpool Philharmonic Orchestra. This is conducted by Jean-Jacques Cantaroff.

That is Belgian violinist and composer Uzan Izay's Violin Concerto in E Minor. Jean-Jacques Kantoroff conducting the Royal Liverpool Philharmonic Orchestra, and that featured violinist Philippe Graffin. 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Here now, clarinetist Julian Bliss with pianist James Baileo, performing Robert Schumann's Three Romances.

Clarinetist Julian Bliss with pianist James Baileo performing Robert Schumann's Three Romances. I'm John Norton. Thank you so much for listening tonight. It's Music Through the Night with Peter Vandegraaff right after the Best of Studs Terkel, which is just ahead. And a reminder that tomorrow morning between 7 and noon, it's WFMT's Christina Lynn playing classical music for you, including your requests. It's Saturday morning listener's choice tomorrow morning at 8 o'clock. 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

0: 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Say above the ground. For we get a yell. When a curse still. 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A curse still. A curse still. Never go around. Gonna go around. Now it's gonna run. High above the ground. Down again around. And up again around. Say above the ground. For we get a yell. When a curse still. A curse still. La la la la. La la la la.
1: Stopped. Now, Yevgeny Yevtushenko said of Jacques Brel, when Jacques Brel laughs, it appears to me he's but a hair's breadth from sobbing. And so his observations, too, of the old people. Les vieux. The old people, he says, and in a sense I think of young John Prine, who's so good here, and John's song about hello, hello in there, hello out there. So old people, writes Brel. Sings Brel, speak no more, they only complain with their feeble years, poor even while rich. I remember interviewing somebody for the book Hard Times. He was a powerful man, one of the most powerful men in the country, retired general, head of the largest mail order house in the world. And he was in a wheelchair, and he was a feeble old man, and he was complaining about the nurse, about his secretary, about his wife. He was in the hands of all three, he said, just tired and old, and there was the power. And so here's Brel, even poor, even while rich, illusions gone. All they have is one heart for two of them. The smells of thyme and lavender fill their home. When one has lived too long, living in Paris is like living in the provinces. From having laughed too much, the voices crack when they speak of yesterday. Having cried too much, the eyelids still are full of tears. Fear makes them tremble as they watch the silver clock in the salon. Getting older. It ticks, saying yes and no, saying, I will wait for you. The old ones dream no more. The piano shut, the kitten dead. Muscat no longer makes them sing on Sunday. The old ones move no more. The world is shrunk from bed to window, and then from bed to armchair, and then from bed to bed. And if they still go out, it's arm in arm, all dressed up in dreams, to follow in the sun the funeral procession of an older one. Away an hour long from the silver clock, which ticks saying yes and no, and I will wait for you. The old ones do not die. They fall asleep one day and sleep too long. Holding one another's hand, are afraid to lose each other. Yet it happens, and one of them remains, the better or the worse, the sweet or the severe. It doesn't matter. The one who does remain returns to hell. You'll perhaps see him, see her, in the rain and grief, excusing himself because he isn't gone already, and then fleeing you.

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There was always a dance aspect to Brel, sometimes slower tempo, sometimes desperately fast, and that you might subtitle, Hello Out There, as John Prine did. It's Ellie Stone again on the company of Jacques Brel, alive and well, living in Paris, and simply called Sons Of, and then Suspension Points.

Seems always Jacques Brel and a song's trying to beat the clock. There's always that speed up, that tempo, trying to just make it. And his last album, he had retired. He didn't discuss his illness. He had cancer. And he retired in 1972. And he came back this July, just a few months ago, to Paris for treatment. And while there, recorded his last album, first in 10 years. And we'll play a couple from that one. This one, simply called La Vie Saint-Domé, The City is Sleeping.

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The second line here, the city is sleeping, I forget its name. So here too, the irony, the bite. Even though Brel deplored society's foibles and weaknesses, there was always the aspect of deep feeling and overwhelming compassion, a much overused word, but very applicable to Brel. He understood the human species so well, too. And so there's the sailor, the lonely, drunken sailor at a bar in a port, he's been to so often, Amsterdam. And this is Mort Schumann singing it from Jacques Brel is alive and well and living in Paris.

Well, I knew some of those men. I remember, I suppose Brel's so many aspects to his power that evokes images and memories in everyone who hears his songs. In my instance, hearing this song, I think of all the guys I knew, the lonely ones, the imaginative ones, the relatively dull ones in the lobby of that hotel where I lived as a kid, and there they were in Port of Amsterdam. It was, in a sense, their song. It's a Jacques Brel tribute. Well, though Jacques Brel thinks and writes of shadows always, because I suppose that's what makes his stuff so powerful, there's the double dimension. There is always that implication, that hope for a better future. In the song Madeline, and he equivocates about it, as life is so equivocal too, and he knows that one time out of two, there's a hope. Hope sometimes may be an act of pure stupidity, he says, but then again, maybe something else. His hero's waiting for Madeline, a hypothetical Madeline, the young woman who he admits, he says, is too good for him. Now, we know from the very beginning, Madeline is not going to show up. And Brel makes no secret that the hero knows it too. But he's going to keep on waiting for her. He has a courage, as a resolution, I suppose a gallantry. A weakness too, perhaps, but maybe it's the fusion of the two, as Brel says, who knows?

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0: out at the Olympic Theater. 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She's not going to show up, but he's there. Nobody better than Brel could do a surgical job on sham and hypocrisy, especially those who urge the young to go to war. And when the young die, the hypocrites build the statues to them, and they weep tears of crocodile. This song called The Statue is about a village hero who died during the war. This is probably World War I, maybe. To whom a memorial's been erected. Could be any war. The statue complains. Statue starts becoming alive and complaining about these righteous people who gave him as an example of future generations by having words engraved on the pedestal, words that don't reflect the real personality of the so-called hero, the statue.
1: J'aimerais tenir l'enfant de Marie.

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And here he is, another mood, a bit more positive. You're not alone. Again, he speaks of the human condition, of the dilemma of the individual, at the same time the awareness of community.

0: How?
1: There's a song, one of his last songs, is called Voir un ami pleurer. I see my friends crying. This is his last album. And here again, his premonition, of course, his premonition, his awareness, full awareness of his forthcoming death, but his feeling for the others. And that's the overwhelming aspect of Brel.

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He was a Belgian. And there is, of course, also his love of the land, of the place, the roots, his feeling overwhelming for where he was from. And again, it's everyone's feeling that matter. We come to roots again and feeling, not just that professional pseudo-patriotism, but a feeling for the land and those who live there. And I suppose Marika is just about the song to express it for just about any land. This is Judy Collins.

Jacques Brel used metaphors as no songwriter of our time did, and so he used the bullfight as representing far, far more than a bullfight. He describes the feeling of the bulls. They feel pretty bad on that Sunday when they know they're going to get it, and when they fight for us. A little sand, some sun, some planks, some blood to make a little mud. And the grocers think of themselves Don Juan, and the English ladies mistake themselves for Montana, and a bull turns and dances and suddenly perceives he's quite naked. And the bulls awake bad on the Sundays when they got to suffer for us, and they're the picadors, and the crowd's in a trance, and here are the bulls, and the crowd's enraptured. And then they mistake themselves the grocer Garcia Lorca. English ladies think of themselves as Carmen Sita, and the bulls have a bad time of it. And the grocers think of themselves as Nero, and the women think of themselves as Wellington. He's, on the ground now, the bulls dream how they'd love to see the women's toreador. And yet at the hour of death, and here's his punch, would they not pardon us, remembering Carthage and Waterloo and Verdun? He says, Verdun.

0: mille temps de patienter 20 ans pour que tu aies 20 ans et pour que j'ai 20 ans. 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
1: Jacques Brel. He died at the age of 49. This is our tribute to him.
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Scherzo by Brahms with Anna-Sophie Mutter, violin, and Lambert Orcus, piano. I do appreciate you tuning in. I'm Peter Van de Graaff. We're going to listen to two sonatas for violin and piano, two great violinists as well, Jascha Heifetz being one, and Anna-Sophie Mutter the other, both of these sonatas by Mozart. We're going to divide them, or split them up, with a film score by Virgil Thompson in between. This is from recordings of all the Mozart violin and piano sonatas. It is the Kirchhoff 302 in E-flat major, quite a slight sonata as they go. And here is Anna-Sophie Mutter with Lambert Orcus Piano.

Most of the compositions in the classical era in larger forms end with a big finale, a presto or an allegro or some such, but not that work. It's a sonata by Mozart for piano and violin, Kirchhoff 302, Anna Sophie Mutter with Lambert Orcus Piano. And we're going to listen to another Mozart violin sonata with Jascha Heifetz coming up in a little bit. Right now, though, film music by Virgil Thompson, written in 1936, for a Per Lawrence documentary called The Plow That Broke the Plains, a documentation of the Dust Bowl, the agricultural disaster of the Plain States in the 1930s. Here's the New London Orchestra, conducted by Ronald Corp.

New London Orchestra, Ronald Corp, the conductor, the suite from The Plough That Broke the Plains by Virgil Thompson. This is by Virgil Thompson. It's a portrait for violin and piano, Sharon Leventhal and Anthony Tomasini.

That's a musical portrait of a friend of Virgil Thompson who wrote the music, named Ivan de Casafuerte, with Sharon Leventhal violin. But earlier we heard Anne-Sophie Mutter in one of the shorter and earlier violin sonatas of Mozart. Here is Jascha Heifetz now to perform the sonata in B-flat, Kirchhoff 454, with Brooke Smith piano.

the Kirchhoff 454 Violin Sonata of Mozart, Jascha Heifetz, violin. And Brooke Smith, piano. Real change now, a Norwegian folk song arranged by Geir Tveit called Going A-Wooing.

Bjarte Engeset conducting the Royal Scottish National Orchestra, Going A-Wooing. It's one of the Hardanger folk songs set by Geir Tveit. 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Stay tuned for more music. Here's a performance by the Canadian pianist Charles Richard Amelin, and this is the Fantasy Impromptu in C-sharp minor of Chopin.

Fantasy Impromptu in C sharp minor by Chopin in a recording made by Charles Richard Amelin. We're going to return to that recording later on with one of the ballades. Among the works I have for you, the love scene from Romeo and Juliet by Hector Berlioz, which I think is some of the most romantic music ever composed. Right now, music from 1944 by the English-Irish composer Ernest J. Moran. It's a sinfonietta, a little symphony, a lighthearted work. This is a performance by the London Philharmonic, directed by Sir Adrian Boult.

conducted by Sir Adrian Bolt and played by the London Philharmonic Orchestra. That's the Sinfonietta, the Little Symphony, by Ernest J. Moran. It's music composed in 1944. Moran was injured in World War I and did not live a very long life. 56 when he died. There's a very poignant story of his attending a performance of that piece we just heard. Very frail, even though he was only 56 years old, and dying very shortly thereafter. We're going to hear a Chopin ballade in a moment, and then we also have some very, very ultra-romantic music by Hector Berlioz. This, right now, though, was arranged by Ernest J. Moran, setting up a text of Thomas Nash. Spring.

0: Spring, the sweet spring, the sweet spring, the sweet spring.
1: One of the songs of springtime by that same composer, Ernest J. Moran, or Marin, if you prefer. I've heard it pronounced both ways. The King Singers there with Spring, the Sweet Spring. Here is Charles Richard Amelin, pianist, performing the Ballade, or Ballad No. 2, Opus 38 by Chopin.

the Canadian pianist Charles Richard Amelin performing that Ballade No. 2, Opus 38 by Chopin. Now we come to the love scene from Romeo and Juliet. Normally don't excerpt from pieces, but Berlioz himself excerpted this several times. It's the only excerpt from this extended work included on this disc with the Baltimore Symphony, David Zinman, the conductor, from Romeo and Juliet.

Music by Hector Berlioz from his Romeo and Juliet. We heard The Love Scene in that recording with the Baltimore Symphony Orchestra, conducted by David Zinman. In Berlioz's own lifetime, that was one of the more popular compositions that he ever composed. It's from a very large work for soloists and chorus and orchestra, very complicated work after Shakespeare, of course. And this, too, is after Shakespeare's Romeo and Juliet. It is the street scene, or the Street Awakens, it's sometimes called, from Act 1. And Cincinnati Symphony is led by Paavo Järvi.

from Romeo and Juliet by Prokofiev. 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This is a weekend edition of WFMT Through the Night, and I invite you to stay tuned ahead for lots more music. We have some music not only of Haydn and one of his early and rarely heard symphonies, but also music by a woman composer who was a contemporary of Haydn. Her name was Anna Bonn of Venice. We'll be listening to one of her harpsichord sonatas. In just a few minutes, a suite from the film score to The Prince and the Pauper by Erich Wolfgang Korngold. Before we hear that princely music, this is a piece called The Princess, and it comes from the ballet Schlagobers, Whipped Cream by Richard Strauss.

The Princess from the ballet Whipped Cream by Richard Strauss, Schlagobers. That was the Tokyo Metropolitan Symphony from a complete recording, Hiroshi Wakasugi, the conductor. We're going to hear some music from a film now, from 1937, a Warner Brothers film called The Prince and the Pauper, and it was Erich Wolfgang Korngold who composed the film score. Some of it may sound familiar, even if you haven't seen the film, or even if you haven't heard the music directly from the film, because he reused some of this in his violin concerto. The movie starred Claude Rains and Errol Flynn, Barton MacLean. Here's a suite from it with the London Symphony, conducted by Andre Previn.

A suite from a 1937 film after a Mark Twain novel of two boys in Tudor England, one a beggar, the other a future king, called The Prince and the Pauper. As I said before, you may have recognized some of that music because Erich Wolfgang Korngold, who wrote that, later reused some in his violin concerto. London Symphony, led by André Previn. And this is from, having heard The Prince and the Pauper, from The Princess of Navarre of Rameau after Voltaire.

Chacun from The Princess of Navarre by Jean-Philippe Rameau, Nicholas McGeegan conducted. We're going to listen to a symphony of Joseph Haydn, an early and little-known symphony of his, but a very, very interesting work right now. This is by a composer whose name was Anna Bonn di Venezia. That's how she referred to herself. She lived from around 1740 to 1767. Very little is known about her, except that she and her parents were all employed in Haydn's musical group at Esterhazy Palace. Here is Barbara Harbach with this fifth sonata by Anna Bonn.

music by a woman composer from the time of Haydn and who actually worked with Haydn. She called herself Anna Bon, B-O-N, Anna Bon di Venezia, so from Venice, but we're not really sure where she's from. Barbara Harbach performing that fifth sonata in B minor. Well, let's follow that with some music of Haydn, in fact, written at the time that Anna Bon was working for him. This is his ninth symphony, Philharmonia Hungarica, led by Antal Dorati.

That's a very unusual symphony by Joseph Haydn in only three movements, and not many of them only have three. Some of the early ones, but that's about it. And that was an early one. Symphony number 9 in C major, and a performance by Philharmonia Hungarica, led by Antal Dorati. What makes that particularly unusual is that the final movement is the minuet movement, and usually that is the, well, it's the third movement, but then it's followed by a finale, and you almost expect to hear a finale in that symphony. But no, that's it. Now, that is, of course, very early Haydn. This is very late Haydn.

And when he went to London in the 1790s, he met a remarkable woman named Anne Hunter. She was the wife of a celebrated London surgeon and a poet. And Haydn set several of her texts, including this one, which is called The Lady's Looking Glass, and it's performed by Julianne Baird, soprano.

Linda Berman Hall played the forte piano there with Julianne Baird, soprano, and that tiny song by Haydn from his English period, The Lady's Looking Glass. Stay tuned for more music ahead on WFMT Chicago 98.7 FM. 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Do stay tuned if you can. I'm Peter Van de Graaff, and I'm going to share with you some early music and music in the early style. Let's begin with this by Henry Purcell. It's called Young Thyrsus Fate, and it was actually composed as an elegy to a violinist and composer. Died in 1688, named Thomas Farmer. This is Tragicomedia performing.

We've heard some music by Henry Purcell, written in tribute to a friend of his, a fellow musician and composer, whose name was Thomas Farmer, and the piece is called Young Thyrsus Fate. We heard the group called Tragicomedia. Up ahead of us, we have a couple of pieces written in the olden style, Alfred Schnittke and Max Reger, the two composers, but first I thought we'd hear some music from the Baroque. And this is by a composer born in 1652, a Frenchman named André Philidor. We'll listen to a suite of his, and the performance is by Le Temple du Goût.

Little Suite by a French Baroque composer named André Philidor, performed by the ensemble Rubato Appassionato. Which brings us to a 20th century suite, 1972 to be exact, but in the old style, in the style of a Baroque suite, although certainly sounding 20th century, but there are a lot of Baroque elements to this work by the Russian composer Alfred Schnittke. There's a pastorale, a ballet, a minuet, a fugue, and a pantomime. And this is played by Ilya Kahler, violin, Leonid Bloch, piano.

Music by Alfred Schnittke, his Suite in the Olden Style. Composed in 1972, but very much in the style of a Baroque suite. Ilya Kaller, violin. Leonid Bloch, piano. This is from a Suite in the Old Style by American composer Donald Martino. We'll hear from it, The Air.

from the Sweet and Olden Style by Donald Martino. Now, the Sweet and the Old Style by Alfred Schnittke was, of course, based on a Baroque suite. We're going to hear a concerto in the Olden Style now, also from the 20th century. This is by Max Reger and dates from 1912. The composer says he wrote this mostly on train journeys, but he based this on the form of the Concerto Grosso from the Baroque. Of course, a concerto, but instead of having a solo instrument or even a couple and orchestra, the soloists play sometimes by themselves, sometimes with the orchestra. And this is for two violins and an ensemble. Karl Zuska and Heinz Schunk are the two violinists, with the Berlin Staatskapelle Otmar Suitner conducting, and Max Reger's Concerto in the Olden Style.

a concerto in the olden style, in the style of a Baroque Concerto Grosso by Max Reger. Karl Zuska and Heinz Schunk were the two violinists. The Berlin Staatskapelle was conducted by Otmar Zeuthner. Here's a trio for brass by Jan Pieterszoon Sveling, a Dutch composer, played by members of Eastman Brass Quintet.

Brass Trio by Jan Pieterszoon Svelink, played by the Eastman Brass Quintet, or actually just three members of that quintet. 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This is a weekend edition of WFMT Through the Night, and I invite you to stay tuned ahead for lots more music. We're going to take an etude by Chopin from the Opus 10 set, the number 6, and hear it arranged for piano left hand only by Leopold Godofsky.

A study for piano left hand by Leopold Godowsky, but based on Chopin's Etude Opus 10, number 6. Jeffrey Douglas Madge performed on a 1926 Steinway Concert Grand. This is Peter Van de Graaff speaking, here to keep you company with music. And it's just a hodgepodge. We have a little of this, little of that, some Handel. We have the dance preludes for clarinet by Witold Lutosławski. We have some symphonic dances by Edvard Grieg to hear right now, after Norwegian melodies. And we have the Gothenburg Symphony Orchestra performing under Neeme Järvi's baton.

the Gothenburg Symphony Orchestra. Nima Järvi was the conductor. And those are the Symphonic Dances, based on Norwegian melodies by Edvard Grieg. We're going to listen to some Handel in a bit, some Lutosławski, a bit of this, a bit of that. But we do have a bit more Grieg. That was based on Norwegian folk melodies that we just heard. This is as well. It's one of his 25 Norwegian folk songs and dances. And let's see, this one's called I Know a Little Maiden, played by Aoife Kannardal.

I Know a Little Maiden, a Norwegian folk song arranged by Grieg, played by Eva Kanardal. We're going to listen to a period instrument performance now of some music by George Frederick Handel. It is a sonata for violin and continuo, continuo being accompanying ensemble. And the group here is made up of Ryo Terracato, violin, and Christophe Rousset, Hidemi Suzuki, and Kaori Uemura.

music by George Frederick Handel, Little G Minor Sonata, with Rio Terracato Violin and Friends. And something completely different now is we're going to listen to some music by a Polish composer named Witold Lutosławski, music dating from 1959, The Dance Preludes, scored for clarinet solo, string orchestra, and also harp, piano, and percussion. This is a performance by clarinetist Edward Brunner, the Bavarian Radio Symphony, and the conductor is the composer himself, Witold Lutosławski.

recording dated from 1986, featured the composer of that music, Witold Lutosławski, at the podium. And we heard the collection of five pieces originally composed for clarinet and piano in 1954, but then orchestrated in 1959, as it's most often performed now, a collection of five dance preludes based on some northern Polish folk music. That was Edward Brunner, clarinet, Bavarian Radio Symphony, and as I say, the composer was the conductor. We've been sort of jumping around musically, no real plan or theme to the music we've been hearing, and we're going to do so once again with the Indian Snake Dance by Cecil Burleigh.

music from 1910 by the American violinist composer Cecil Burley. Zena Schiff, violin, Mary Barringer, piano, one of the characteristic pieces. It's called the Indian Snake Dance. 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Stay tuned for more music. Peter Van de Graaff here with you now. I have music inspired by one of the most romantic things of all, moonshine, moonlight. We'll listen to the Moonlight Sonata by Beethoven, moonlight music from Strauss's Capriccio. I suppose Beethoven's Moonlight Sonata is not really inspired by it, but it was suggestive of the moonlight to someone. We have right now a piece called Moonlight, Mondenschein, as sung by the King's Singers.

The King Singers with pianist Roger Vignoles performing that music by Franz Schubert called Mondenschein, Moonshine, Moonlight. That's the first of a number of pieces inspired by Moonlight we'll be hearing, including Beethoven in just a moment, Richard Strauss later on, and we're also going to listen to a violin and orchestra suite by Sir Charles Villiers Stanford. I'm Peter van de Graaff. Now, Beethoven did not give the work we're going to hear its subtitle, which is the Moonlight Sonata. It was suggestive to someone, so it cannot be said that this is actually inspired by the moonlight, but the first movement did sound to someone at some point, like Moonlight, and the nickname has stuck. Here is pianist Alexei Lyubimov.

Alexei Lyubimov performing on the fortepiano, music by Beethoven. Of course, that's the famous piano sonata, Opus 27, number 2, known as the Moonlight Sonata. This music is said to describe moonlight. It's from Capriccio by Richard Strauss.

Barry Tuckwell, horn, and the Royal Philharmonic Orchestra, conducted by Vladimir Ashkenazy. Richard Strauss composed that music. It's part of his opera, his last opera, in fact, Capriccio, introduction to the final scene. In just a moment or two, we're going to listen to music by Sir Charles Villiers Stanford, an Irish-born teacher and composer, a suite for violin and orchestra. But this is, I think, the perfect piece to follow what we just heard, because this is by the 19th century philosopher Friedrich Nietzsche, the man who inspired Also sprach Zarathustra symphonic poem of Richard Strauss. We've been hearing pieces inspired by Moonlight, and this is no exception. It dates from 1862, and Nietzsche once made the wonderful statement, "Without music, life would be a mistake," and was a passionate amateur composer. And he wrote this piece called In the Moonlight on the Plains.

John Bell Young, the pianist, and Friedrich Nietzsche, the philosopher, wrote that. It's called In the Moonlight on the Plains. Sir Charles Villiers Stanford, Irish-born composer, born in 1852. He's maybe better known or maybe better revered as a teacher, as he truly taught the great English composers of the early 20th century, and just virtually all of them. It's remarkable. We're going to listen to some music which he composed in 1888 for Joseph Joachim. And Joseph Joachim, for whom Brahms and Dvorak and many others wrote music, gave the premiere of this work. It's a suite for violin and orchestra, and it's a suite in the style of a Baroque suite with dances, overture, allemande, ballade, tambourin, and then rondo finale. We're going to listen to Anthony Marwood solo with the BBC Scottish Symphony. Martin Brabbins is the conductor in this suite by Sir Charles Villiers Stanford.

Music composed in 1888 by the Irish-born, German-trained, London-based teacher-composer Sir Charles Villiers Stanford. That was written for Joseph Joachim, who gave the premiere of that work. And it was a suite for violin and orchestra, a suite based on the Baroque form with an overture, then allemande, ballade, tambourin, and finale. Performers were Anthony Marwood, violin, the BBC Scottish Symphony, and Martin Brabens was the conductor. Performer now is Alexander Brailovsky, 1958 recording of a famous waltz from the Opus 39 set by Johannes Brahms.

Alexander Brailovsky, 1958 recording, Brahms the composer, and that's the waltz, Opus 39, number 15. 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

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This is a weekend edition of WFMT Through the Night, and I invite you to stay tuned ahead for lots more music. Here is the Borealis Wind Quintet performing a pastorale by American Vincent Persichetti.

a pastoral work, Pastoral by Vincent Persichetti, as performed by the Borealis Wind Quintet. And we're going to hear later on some more American music, the Grand Canyon Suite by Ferdy Groffé. Here to keep you company with music, I'm Peter Van de Graaff, and we have a guitar concerto right now by an Italian guitarist who was born the same year as Beethoven. Ferdinando Carulli is his name. And this is Pepe Romero, Guitar Academy of St. Martin in the Fields, directed by Iona Brown, the A Major Concerto.

A concerto, one of several, by a man who was a guitarist himself, Ferdinando Carulli, 1770 to 1841, his dates. It's an A major concerto played by Pepe Romero and the Academy of St. Martin in the Fields, led by Iona Brown. In just a moment, stay tuned for the Grand Canyon Suite by Ferdi Grofe. And here is an arrangement for guitar of a Norwegian folk tune, which was originally arranged for the piano by Grieg. There Stood Two Girls, Paul Galbraith, guitarist.

Paul Galbraith playing guitar in that arrangement made by Grieg of a Norwegian folk song. Some famous music now from the American composer Ferdi Grofé. Doesn't sound like a real name, does it? But it is. He was actually born Ferdinand Rudolf von Grofé in New York City in 1892. His mother was an accomplished cellist, a graduate of the Leipzig Conservatory. And her father was also a cellist in the Metropolitan Opera Orchestra. So he began his music studies quite early and left home, actually ran away from home, traveled throughout the country, saw the Grand Canyon and was inspired by it. He became quite a famous jazz musician, working very closely with George Gershwin on Rhapsody in Blue. In fact, he's the one that orchestrated that piece. But we're going to hear now this Grand Canyon Suite, a depiction of a day in the Grand Canyon, which premiered in 1931. And it is performed here by the Cincinnati Pops, directed by Eric Kunzel. Music of Ferdi Grofé.

some music by the American composer and often arranger. I mentioned before we heard the piece that this composer arranged Gershwin's Rhapsody in Blue, for example, named Ferdi Groffet. That's one of a series of pieces he wrote describing different parts of the United States. There's a Mississippi suite, a Death Valley suite, Hudson River suite, and on, actually. But there we heard what is the best known of all such suites by Ferdi Groffet, the Grand Canyon Suite. And that performance featured the Cincinnati Pops Orchestra under the direction of Eric Kunzel. Peripherally related music here by American Ernst Bacon. This is called The Oregon Trail from Tumbleweeds. Dorothy Bales, violin, Alan Sly, piano.

0: The Oregon Trail, part of what's called Tumbleweeds, a suite for violin and piano about the Old West, from 1979 by American Ernst Bacon, Dorothy Bales, and Alan Sly performed. Well, that brings us to the end of another edition of WFMT Through the Night. Time now for the morning program, and here is Christina Lynn.
1: Thank you, Peter, and good morning. 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Hope you can stick around for some music of Dvorak and Carlos Simon in this hour. And we'll start with Mozart in just a moment. Here's a quick news update first. The United Arab Emirates say the co-pilot on the Fly Dubai flight that nearly crashed with 102 people on board attacked the captain with the cockpit

crash acts in a what they're calling a terrorist attack. Earlier today, the co-pilot was identified as an Omani national named Haman al-Khamani, with three people with knowledge of the situation, including a Gulf and Western diplomat. The Gulf diplomat said investigations are underway to determine whether he acted alone or has connections to extremist groups. The group of seven rich democracies say they've agreed to release 100 million barrels of oil and fuel products, starting with, quote, substantial amounts of diesel after the fuel recently hit record highs in the U.S. Trump and his Republican Party face pressure to address surging prices ahead of November's midterm elections. The president faces lagging approval ratings as the Iran war and his trade battles have increased U.S. prices for oil and other goods. President Donald Trump is trying to rally voters in the Dayton, Ohio area today. But days ago, 1,400 workers were laid off from a truck factory there. The November midterms are a test for the working class coalition that lifted Trump into the White House and gave Republicans control of Congress. The outcome will be decided in places like Dayton. Voters are concerned about high cost of living and say Trump's policies aren't helping them. Trump has scoffed at concerns about affordability and has said the only thing hurting the party is bad public relations. Looking at sports, the White Sox begin the division series today at noon versus the Cleveland Guardians as they've moved on in the playoffs. The Bears play tomorrow versus the New York Jets at noon. Mostly sunny skies today, highs in the upper 60s. We'll have partly cloudy skies tonight with lows around 50 degrees. Sunny tomorrow morning, becoming partly cloudy. We'll have highs in the lower 70s. And it's currently 49 degrees at Midway Airport here in Chicago. All right, let's jump into music. Mozart up first with his overture to Don Giovanni. He wrote this music the night before the opera's premiere in Prague back in 1787. Let's hear it now, performed by La Petite Band, led by Sigiswald Kuiken.

La Petite Band, led by Sigisvald Koiken, performing music of Mozart to begin the day here on Classical WFMT, the overture to the opera Don Giovanni. I'm Christina Lin, here with you for the next 5 hours of music, all the way until today's opera matinee. If you're looking for more opera, we'll have a performance from the National Center for the Performing Arts of Wagner's Das Rheingold at noon today. For now, this is from an album that came out back in 2023 called Together, from American composer Carlos Simon. And I was reading over the review at the time from the BBC Music website, and they called the playlist found on this album a winning combination of impactful performances, strong messaging, and the pure joy of communing through music. Sounds like a good thing to share on a Saturday morning. A couple tracks from the album. First, a performance of Amazing Grace with Carlos Simon performing with violinist Randall Goosby. And that will move us into an original improvisation of Carlos Simon as he performs at the piano a song called Memory of Summer.

A bittersweet reflection at the piano on times gone by. It's called Memory of Summer by Carlos Simon as he performed there at the piano. Leading into that, Amazing Grace with Carlos Simon once again performing there with violinist Randall Goosby. The Music Institute of Chicago welcomes acclaimed pianist Matthew Hagel Friday, October 9th at 7:30 p.m. in downtown Evanston's Nichols Concert Hall. Praised for the rare clarity and sweetness of his playing by Clavier Magazine, Hagel's program, From Page to Piano, spotlights seminal works by Brahms, Ravel, and Schumann, exploring the interplay between music and literature as characters, images, and ideas transform into music of uncanny beauty. Friday, October 9th at 7:30 p.m. For tickets and information, visit nicholsconcerthall.org. Programming here on Classical WFMT originates from the Rene Crown Public Media Center. And coming up in, let's see, about 40 minutes or so, we have Saturday Morning Listener's Choice. It's every Saturday at that time. We spend an hour listening to music suggested by you and your fellow listeners. And it turns out I have a bit of room in the playlist this morning. So if you're listening early with me this morning, send me a message and let me know what you'd like to hear. Maybe dedicate some music to a friend. 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I'd love to hear from you. One of the many great works for clarinet by Carl Maria von Weber is coming up. But first, some orchestral music of Antonin Dvorak, a radiant 14-minute concert overture that reflects his lifelong passion for the outdoors and the bohemian countryside. It's called In Nature's Realm, performed by the Bournemouth Symphony Orchestra, led by José Cerebrier.

A concert overture by Antonin Dvorak this morning. It's called In Nature's Realm, with José Cerebrier conducting the Bournemouth Symphony Orchestra. Some music to perhaps inspire you to get outside today. 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And thank you so much. I'm Christina Lin with you here on Classical WFMT as we move into some chamber music. This is by Carl Maria von Weber, his clarinet quintet in B flat major. A brilliant piece of music written between, let's see, 1811 and 1815. It sort of functions like a mini concerto, really showing off the soloist playing alongside the string players. The Clarinet Quintet of Weber, performed by clarinetist Eddie Daniels with the composer's string quartet.

A showpiece for the clarinet, and boy, was clarinetist Eddie Daniels up to the task performing there with the composer's string quartet in Carl Maria von Weber's Clarinet Quintet in B-flat major. That's his Opus 34 on Classical WFMT Chicago, 98.7 FM, HD1, WFMT.com, and the WFMT mobile app. It is 8 o'clock. I'm Christina Lin, and welcome one and all to Saturday Morning Listener's Choice, a weekend tradition here on WFMT where I sit back and I let you sit in the driver's seat, all music chosen by you and your fellow listeners for the next 60 minutes. And when I made a call out for requests earlier this morning, you all delivered. Wow, I'll do my best to play as many of them as I possibly can, beginning right here with Jeffrey in Berwyn, who wrote in saying that on September 28th, a few days ago, he and his wife would have celebrated their 23rd anniversary, but unfortunately she passed away 2 years ago, and I'm sorry to hear that, Jeffrey. He says that she enjoyed classical music greatly, especially Tchaikovsky's ballets. He even wrote in saying that they had the great fortune of seeing a production of Swan Lake in its birthplace of St. Petersburg while taking a cruise on the Baltic Sea. So in honor of her this morning, we'll hear the Pas de Deux, a dance for two from Tchaikovsky's Swan Lake, a performance from the Zurich Chamber Orchestra and violinist Dan.

A bittersweet dance for two from the immortal ballet of Tchaikovsky called Swan Lake. Jeffrey, I was thinking of you as we listened to that pas de deux performed by Daniel Hope on violin and the Zurich Chamber Orchestra. This is Classical WFMT, another great love story featured next with a listener writing in from Boston this morning. Matt, thanks so much for listening each Saturday. I'm grateful to have your company here. And Matt wrote in saying that he'd love to hear Vici d'Arte from Tosca by Puccini. And Matt says, I'd like to honor my partner, Joe, with whom I just began wedding planning. That's very exciting. Enjoy this music from Tosca by Puccini, performed by soprano Kiri Takanawa.

0: Music chosen by Matt to honor his partner Joe this morning. Happy wedding planning with that music of Puccini from Tosca. That's called Visi d'Arte, performed by soprano Kiri Takanawa with the Lyon Opera Orchestra led by Kent Nagano. 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
1: 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Songs about skyscrapers, city skylines, and other things that are very tall capture the imagination and keep our spirits high. Meanwhile, we reach for new music from folk stars like Mary Gaucher, Kelly Hunt, and Bruce Coburn, plus newcomers and local favorites. My name's Marilyn Ray Beyer. 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
0: Next up, I heard from my pal Jenny in North Edgebrook, who wrote in saying that it may be rushing the season a bit, but Halloween displays are appearing on front lawns all over the place. You know what, Jenny? Spooky season begins October 1st, as far as I'm concerned. And she suggests The Graceful Ghost Rag by William Bolcom. Here it is performed by the Euclid Quartet.

That's for you, Jenny. Happy October. It's called Graceful Ghost Rag by William Bolcom, performed by the Euclid Quartet on Classical WFMT. As we move next to a bit of film music, a suggestion from Maria Isabel in Hyde Park, suggesting music by Johei Sayishi, music from the film Spirited Away. Now, I didn't have the specific excerpt you suggested, but I hope you enjoy this one nonetheless. I'm going to put in a request to get Procession of the Gods for the future, but this excerpt is called One Summer's Day from Spirited Away, performed by the composer at the piano with the London Symphony Orchestra.

From the Studio Ghibli universe, music of Joe Hisaishi from the film Spirited Away. That excerpt is called One Summer's Day, music for Maria Isabel in Hyde Park this morning on Saturday Morning Listener's Choice. It's 8:20 this October, Saturday, October 3rd, 2026. And Adam in Pleasant Prairie wrote in letting us know that we should be looking up tonight because Saturn will be putting on its best show of the year. It'll reach opposition, which is when Earth flies between it and the sun tonight. So Saturn is now at its brightest, matching the brightest stars and visible all night. Perfect for observing. So in honor of that, music from Gustav Holst, of course, Saturn, the bringer of old age from the planets, performed by the New York Phil, led by Leonard Bernstein.

That's the Saturn excerpt from The Planets by Gustav Holst. Saturn, the bringer of old age, performed by the New York Philharmonic, led by Leonard Bernstein. And as Adam let us know earlier, make sure to head outdoors tonight because Saturn will be visible in the night sky tonight. Camerata Chicago, the city's leading chamber orchestra, opens their season with Mendelssohn's A Midsummer Night's Dream, complete with the famous Wedding March. Be charmed by British maestro Jostein Hall, who conducts and narrates excerpts from Shakespeare's play. Also, Mozart's Sinfonia Concertante for four wind instruments, featuring principal players from the orchestra, and the world premiere of Fantasy on English Folk Tunes by Tony Payne. 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This is Classical WFMT. I received this interesting message from Eric in Alton, Illinois. Very cool. Eric says the first Sunday in October is the anniversary of the premiere of his radio conversation called Eavesdropping, which ran in Alton from 1993 to 2004. And Eric says that the Studs Terkel show was his model. And as the theme, he used the opening movement of Knoxville, Summer of 1915, and performance, the specific one that he used, featured Don Upshaw performing with the St. Luke's Orchestra led by David Zinman. And each time Eric hears this version, it reminds him of youthful optimism and wishes. So let's hear it right now. Here's Don Upshaw this morning on Classical WFMT.

That's music of Samuel Barber, the opening section from Knoxville Summer of 1915, featuring the voice of Don Upshaw. That is a suggestion and music for Eric in Alton, Illinois this morning, remembering his radio conversation where he used that music to open up the show. And it's also music to help him celebrate his 61st birthday coming up on October 8th. So happy birthday to you. Thanks so much for writing in. We'll move on now to a request from Kristen this morning in Witt, Illinois. She asked for some music to honor the opening of division playoffs for the White Sox versus the Cleveland Guardians later today at noon. And you know what, Kristen, I'm a big Cubs fan, so I'm still mourning the loss of our playoff chances, but I will play some music for the Southsiders and for you. She suggested a classical take on Take Me Out to the Ball Game, which we surprisingly don't have. I need to get that for the future. But how about this clip? It's from composer John Scott, and it's called Gathering Crowds. It's the iconic closing theme to the classic television show This Week in Baseball. And this soaring instrumental crescendo that we're about to hear became instantly recognizable for baseball fans waiting for this week's game. So I thought it fit the bill. This is called Gathering Crowds, performed by the KPM Orchestra.

It has that sound of anticipation. It's called Gathering Crowds by John Scott. Music used for the show This Week in Baseball, a show that premiered in 1977, hosted famously by Mel Allen. And music for Kristen this morning as we anticipate the start of playoff baseball, or a new series, I should say, featuring the Chicago White Sox versus the Cleveland Guardians. They begin their playoff series today at noon. As I said, I'm a Cubs fan, but I guess I'll root for the White Sox. Go White Sox. This is Classical WFMT. Next up, I heard from a listener in Ann Arbor named Jean. She's listening in Ann Arbor, but she still listens to WFMT all the time. She actually let me know that. She volunteered for the first On the Radio fundraiser eons ago, so great to hear from you. And she brought my attention to a piece of music that we didn't yet have in the library, so I went out to get it this week. And it's from composer Gabriel Dupont. The piece is called Dans les dunes par un clair matin. In the dunes on a clear morning, performed by a truly gifted artist, a pianist named Ruti Abramovich. Here you go, Gene.

Some lovely French impressionistic music by a composer that may be new to you. His name is Gabriel Dupont from a work called La Maison dans la Dune. We heard the excerpt In the Dunes on a Clear Morning performed by pianist Ruti Abramovich. And that's music for Jean in Ann Arbor, Michigan this morning, played on Classical WFMT. And next up, Peter in Evanston. Good morning, Peter. He wrote in with a very specific recording that he would like to hear. Piangerò la sorte mia, the famous soprano aria from the third act of Handel's 1724 opera Giulio Cesare. And Peter wanted to hear this one featuring soprano Barbara Schlick performing with the Concerto Cologne led by Renee Jacobs. Here it is.

A bit of Baroque opera for your Saturday morning by way of a request from Peter in Evanston. What a beautiful recording from soprano Barbara Schlick with the Concerto Cologne led by Renee Jacobs. The aria Piangerola Sorte Mia, I Shall Weep for My Fate from Handel's opera Giulio Cesare. On Classical WFMT. I'm Christina Lin with you until noon today on Classical WFMT. We have Soundtrack coming up at 9 o'clock, celebrating the birthday of a film and Broadway icon. I think you know her name. And I'll keep you on your toes because I'm sure you're going to really enjoy this program. Actually, I'll just tell you, Julie Andrews is in focus today on Soundtrack, so I hope you can stick around for that. Speaking of film icons, well, how about John Williams? I received this message from Edwin. Actually, earlier this morning, we heard from a listener in Boston. We head back out east to Danbury, Connecticut, where Edwin is writing from. Edwin says he listens loyally from Connecticut. He had to move from Chicago back in May, and he misses it all the time. He visits often. I'm sure Connecticut is beautiful this time of year. And I'm telling you, listeners write in each and every week and keep me on my toes by requesting things that we don't have in our library. We have hundreds of thousands of tracks, and each and every week, listeners like you will broaden my horizons and make sure I expand our library when I can. But on a short notice, I can't get this one track for you, Edwin, but I hope you enjoy what I have anyway. He suggested The Map Room from Raiders of the Lost Ark by John Williams. And how about this one instead? It's called The Basket Chase. I hope you enjoy this, Edwin, performed by the Boston Pops Orchestra, led by John Williams.

Two sides to the music of John Williams. We started with the energetic Basket Chase from his work on the film franchise Indiana Jones, followed by Over the Moon, that's from E.T., featuring pianist Alexandre Tarot. A request from Edwin in Connecticut. Edwin, I promise you I will get the Map Room from Raiders of the Lost Ark for a future broadcast, and I will let you know when I'll play it. So thank you so much for listening all the way over in Connecticut this morning. More film music coming right up. 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

0: Hello, everyone. I'm your host, Christina Lin, and I welcome you to our weekly spotlight on film music. We call it Soundtrack, and we have a big birthday to celebrate on the program today. I'll let film critic and WFMT host Michael Phillips get the party started.
1: Hey, folks. Thanks, Christina. Good to be with you again here on Soundtrack. The occasion being the birthday week of Julie Andrews, star of stage and screens, and an Academy Award winner for her very first film, 1964's Mary Poppins. Now, 2 months after that film came out, Andrews co-starred in a very different calling card, announcing her non-musical chops opposite James Garner. You may know the film. It's a comedy-drama set in 1944 England, just before D-Day. It's called The Americanization of Emily, with a pungent script by Paddy Chayefsky. Composer Johnny Mandel wrote a verifiably addictive main title theme for it, covered memorably by Bill Evans and many other great jazz.

artists. You'll hear that familiar-sounding theme woven through much of Mandel's score. It's called Vacation in Sussex, with uncredited orchestrations by Alexander Courage, very lush, just breaking at the edge of kitsch. And I think the piece is very much in the spirit of what a lot of us think about Julie Andrews. Music from The Americanization of Emily to start us off here on Soundtrack.

That clip is called Vacation in Sussex from the film The Americanization of Emily, music by Johnny Mandel to kick off Soundtrack this morning on Classical WFMT. Have you ever wanted to walk a red carpet and pose for photos? Find your moment on October 10th with the Chicago Symphony Orchestra, celebrating the new concert season in grand fashion. Marvel at the beauty of Symphony Ball with conductor Klaus Mäkelä for an evening of lavish orchestral colors and mighty choruses. Get your tickets at chicagosymphony.org. That music that we just heard from Johnny Mandel. We started it off on our celebration of Ms. Julie Andrews. That was her non-musical film debut, and we're celebrating her birthday, October 1st, 1935. She just turned 91 years old. And the next film that we're about to sample from came out just a couple months after The Americanization of Emily, and it hardly needs an introduction from me. It's Mary Poppins. We'll hear the iconic voice of Julie Andrews alongside the unforgettable music of the Sherman Brothers. We'll start with the overture, followed by Supercalifragilisticexpialidocious, and ending with Feed the Birds.

0: He traveled all around the world and everywhere he went, he'd use his word and all would say, there goes a clever gent.
1: When Dukes and Martha Rogers pass a time of day with me, I say me special word and leave me off to tea.

0: Fastocious Alleyxpistic Fragicalibupus, but that's going a bit too far, don't you think?
1: Indubitably.
0: So when the cat has got your tongue, there's no need for dismay.
1: There is.
0: Just summon up this word, and then you've got a lot to say. But better use it carefully, or it could change your life.
1: For example?
0: Yes?
1: One night I said it to me girl, and now me girl's me wife. Oh, and a lovely thing she is too. She's
2: supercalifragilisticexpialidocious. 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

Dramatic and chill-inducing music by the Sherman Brothers, Richard and Robert, for the film Mary Poppins, That's Feed the Birds, featuring the voice of Julie Andrews. Leading into that, we heard the overture from the film and supercalifragilisticexpialidocious as we celebrate Julie Andrews' birthday today on Soundtrack. We'll move next to music from another non-musical film hit starring Ms. Andrews, the overture to the film Hawaii, with music by Elmer Bernstein coming up next. 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

0: Wow, the City of Prague Philharmonic Orchestra, conducted by James Fitzpatrick, with the overture to the film Hawaii, released in 1966 with music of Elmer Bernstein and starring Julie Andrews, who we're celebrating today on Soundtrack. And we'll return to another film. Well, let me get to the story before I say. We will return to Julie Andrews as a vocalist next. I was about to say a film featuring her voice, but that's not the case. Music from Lerner and Lowe's My Fair Lady. We're about to hear music that's not audio from the movie version. Julie Andrews originated the role of Eliza Doolittle in the original London run in 1956 of this musical and the Broadway run. But when it came time for the film in 1964, the studio cast Audrey Hepburn, who ironically had to be dubbed by Marnie Nixon because the studio wanted a big name to highlight the film. But My Fair Lady was the second highest grossing film that year. Number one was Mary Poppins. Here's Julie Andrews singing a few iconic songs from My Fair Lady. We'll hear Just You Wait, followed by The Rain in Spain, and ending with I Could Have Danced All Night.
1: Just you wait, Henry Innes, just you wait.

0: in the plane.
1: The rain in Spain stays mainly in the plane.
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1: The rain in Spain stays mainly in the plane.
3: I think she's got it. I think she's got it.
1: The rain in Spain stays mainly in the plane.
4: By George, she's got it! Oh. By George, she's got it! Now once again...

Who else but Julie Andrews, that beautiful voice featured in My Fair Lady, Music of Lerner and Lowe. We also heard the voices of Rex Harrison in that set, Robert Coote and Betty Wolf. Three songs from the musical Just You Wait, The Rain in Spain, and I Could Have Danced All Night. I mentioned how Julie Andrews was passed on by Warner Brothers for the film version of that musical for Audrey Hepburn. And this next break has kind of a similar story if you think about it. It's from another dramatic film that features Julie Andrews called Torn Curtain, the 1966 Alfred Hitchcock film that was notable for having two scores written for it. The studio wanted more of a pop jazz sound, but longtime Hitchcock collaborator Bernard Herrmann didn't want to write that. Hitchcock and Herrmann actually had a falling out over it, and Herman's score was rejected. John Addison wrote the final score that was actually used in the film. The film received fairly poor reviews for a Hitchcock film, but Herman's unused score lives on. We'll sample from both of them now. Addison first, Herman second. Music from Torn Curtain on Classical WFMT.

Bernard Herrmann's work on the film Torn Curtain, performed by the Los Angeles Philharmonic, led by Esa-Pekka Salonen. Music written for film starring the great Julie Andrews on soundtrack today. A couple more here on Classical WFMT. The main title from John Barry's work on the Tamarind Seed, followed by John Debney's score written for The Princess Diaries.

0: That's the Princess Diaries medley, music by John Debney, played on today's soundtrack as we're having a birthday party for Ms. Julie Andrews, celebrating her 91st birthday a couple days ago on October 1st. And we'll close out the party here. We couldn't end it without hearing from The Sound of Music, a suite from the film starting right here on Classical WFMT with My Favorite Things.
1: Raindrops on roses and whiskers on kittens, bright copper kettles and warm woolen mittens, brown paper packages tied up with strings. 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

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Now, children, do, re, mi, fa, so, and so on are only the tools we use to build a song. 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So, do, la, fa, mi, do, re. 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So.

A film and a voice that has been inspiring us for generations. Julie Andrews and the cast of The Sound of Music to close out this birthday party for Miss Julie Andrews. We started with My Favorite Things, followed by Edelweiss, Do Re Mi, and Climb Every Mountain. Closing out Soundtrack this morning on Classical WFMT Chicago, 98.7 FM, HD1, WFMT.com, and the WFMT mobile app. I'd like to thank Michael Phillips and Weston Williams for their work on Soundtrack today and each and every week. I'm Christina Lynn with you until noon. Coming up in an hour, this morning at 11 o'clock, hear two selections from finalists of the inaugural Nova Linea Musica Young Arts Chamber Music Competition, the Teresa Quartet and the Valinor Trio. The Nova Linea Musica Competition finalists coming up at 11 o'clock on Introductions. In this 10 o'clock hour, music for brass as bookends to these 60 minutes together. Later on, a piece featuring solo trumpet and trombone, and here an octet for brasses and piano by Florence Price, performed by Onyx Brass and pianist Viv McLean.

0: 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And in just a moment, we go back in time to the year 1778 with a Sinfonia in B-flat by Joseph Myslivacek. 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

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And thank you. It's nearly 10:25 this morning on Classical WFMT. Lots to look forward to as the day rolls on, including introductions at 11 o'clock. And at noon, we have a performance of Wagner's Das Rheingold from the National Center for the Performing Arts. And to get us in the mood for some Wagner, here's a section from that opera called Entry of the Gods into Valhalla, arranged for piano. Music of Wagner, performed by Nikolai Lugansky.

The entry of the gods into Valhalla. How about that? A performance of Nikolai Lugansky at the piano with music from Wagner's Das Rheingold. And you can hear the full opera later on today at noon. Explore the wild and wonderful natural beauty of thousands of acres for an hour, a day, or even a night. 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The CSO broadcast series is presented in part by AllBank, Chicago's concierge business bank. We'll move next on Classical WFMT to some Finnish music. This is by Per Henrik Nordgren, his Portraits of Country Fiddlers, performed by the Österbothian Chamber Orchestra.

The Ostrobothnian Chamber Orchestra and conductor Juha Kangas taking us on a trip to Finland and back with that piece by Per Henrik Nordgren. It's called Portraits of Country Fiddlers. This is Classical WFMT. I'm your host, Christina Lin. We have introductions on the way at 11 o'clock. And to take us there, this music by Joseph Turin. It's called Fandango, featuring trumpeter Mary Elizabeth Bowden and trombonist Zenas Kim Banther performing with pianist Milana Stretseva.

Mary Elizabeth Bowden, trumpet, Zenas Kim Banther, trombone, and Milana Stretzeva, piano, with the Fandango by Joseph Turin. It's 10:59. 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It's time now for introductions, WFMT's weekly feature of talented young musicians from the Chicago area. 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Today on the program, we spotlight two finalists from the inaugural Nova Linea Musica Young Artist Chamber Music Competition. The competition itself took place on May 17th and 18th of this year and was open to Chicagoland chamber ensembles under the age of 25. And we begin right here with third place finalists, the Tessera Quartet, who performed the first movement of Coleridge Taylor Perkinson's String Quartet.

The third place finalists, the Terrassa Quartet, performing the first movement of Coleridge Taylor Perkinson's String Quartet, recorded live at the Nova Linea Musica Young Artists Chamber Music Competition. The Tessera Quartet. They're made up of violinists Lucy Nemeth and Amina Knapp, violist Aaron Bang, and cellist Daniel Dorsey. A large variety of performers competed at the inaugural NLM Young Artist Chamber Music Competition, from traditional string quartets to saxophone and mixed chamber groups. The winning ensemble, however, was a traditional piano trio made up of violinist Cecilia O'Malley, a very recent Introductions alum featured just last week on the program, cellist Gabriel Raviv, and pianist Joseph Galois, who was also featured on the program in the past with his twin brother. They're known as the Valinor Trio, and they won with a rousing rendition of Arno Babayanian's Piano Trio. Let's hear the third movement of this Armenian composer's piano trio in F-sharp minor, performed live by the Valinor Trio during the 2026 Nova Linea Musica Young Artists Chamber Music Competition.

The third movement of the piano trio in F-sharp minor by Arno Babayanyan, performed live by the Valinor Trio. The Valinor Trio took first place at the inaugural Nova Linea Musica Young Artist Competition, the Chamber Music Competition, and is made up of violinist Cecilia O'Malley, cellist Gabriel Revive, and pianist Joseph Galois. We hope you enjoyed the program. And for more information, visit our website, wfmt.com/introductions. And we hope you've enjoyed introductions today on Classical WFMT, brought to you from the Rene Crown Public Media Center and sponsored by John Norwood Lee Bowes. Introductions is also made possible through the generous support of the Negani Foundation, Sylvia Ferner, and WFMT members like you.

There's a collaboration between lutenist Ron McFarlane with double bassist William Morris and percussionist Matthias Rucht with a piece by Ron McFarlane. It's called Snapdragon, heard this morning on Classical WFMT. Here, the Chicago Symphony Orchestra, joined by brass bands, a double chorus, and organ, in a concert of biblical proportions conducted by Klaus Mäkelä on October 8th and 9th. Experience the opulent Babylon of Belshazzar's Feast and Petrushka's fantastical tale of puppets springing to life amid a Russian carnival. 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Get your tickets at chicagosymphony.org. Sounds like a wonderful performance that you won't want to miss. And another performance that I suggest you stick around for is right now as we settle in with the music of Ruth Gipps, a performance of her piano concerto in G minor, performed by Murray McLaughlin with the Royal Liverpool Philharmonic Orchestra on Classical WFMT.

Dramatic music for piano and orchestra by 20th century British composer Ruth Gipps. Her piano concerto in G minor this morning, performed by Murray McLaughlin at the piano and Charles Peebles conducting the Royal Liverpool Philharmonic Orchestra. 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I'm Christina Lin with you for just a few more minutes until a full performance of Wagner's Das Rheingold for you to enjoy at noon. To take us there, some music from another opera, this one by Gioachino Rossini from, the early 19th century, written in 1816. Some ballet music from the opera Otello, performed by the Monte Carlo Opera Orchestra.

Great music written for the opera stages of the early 19th century by Gioachino Rossini. Ballet music from his opera Otello, performed by the Monte Carlo Opera Orchestra, and they were conducted by Antonio de Almeida. My name is Christina Lin. Our time together is winding down. I'll be back again tomorrow morning at 7 a.m. with more music to share with you for your weekend mornings. For now, it's time to head to the opera. Lisa Flynn hosts our opera matinee with music of Wagner coming up next. I'll see you tomorrow. 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

0: Das Rheingold opens Richard Wagner's epic journey into a world of gods, giants, dwarfs, and magic. When the gold of the mystical Rhine is stolen and forged into a ring of power, desire turns to greed and greed to betrayal, ultimately leading to the twilight of the gods. Hello, I'm Lisa Flynn. The start of this vast myth unfolds today at Beijing's National Center for the Performing Arts. Music director Liu Jia leads the resident orchestra in the first chapter of Wagner's Ring Cycle, Das Rheingold. Before we get into the story, Maestro Liu spoke to us about why this work has captured the imagination of audiences for over 150 years.
1: Wagner himself has become something of a legend. And The Ring is, of course, a story drawn from mythology. When we watch The Ring, we're entering a world of Norse mythology. But I think the music is what matters most. Wagner was a man of great taste and artistic sophistication. He wrote everything himself, the librettos, the music, everything. His work brings together literature, philosophy, and music, and that gives it a depth that never diminishes. That's what keeps audiences fascinated. There are so many beautiful passages, wonderful arias and ensembles. So being able to experience the work in its entirety is something very special for the audience. It's not just a feast for the senses or the ears, it engages your mind as well. And you'll be amazed after experiencing it. But it's not simply about the pleasure of listening. It's also a reflection on life.
0: As the opera opens, the Rhine maidens are guarding their gold at the bottom of the river. The Nibelung dwarf Alberich appears and questions them about the gold. They tell him that anyone who renounces love and forges a ring from it will be master of the world. Cursing love, Alberich seizes the gold and rushes away. In the next scene, Wotan is overjoyed that his palace for the gods has been completed by the giants Fasolt and Fafnir. As payment, Wotan agreed that they would be given his wife's sister, Freya. But Wotan assures his wife, Fricka, that he never seriously intended to give them Freya. When she pleads for protection from the giants, Wotan tells her that Loga, the god of fire, has a plan to save her. The giants arrive, and Wotan suggests some other payment. The giants attempt to take Freya with them, and she summons her brothers, Donner and Fro, but Wotan stops them. Loga finally appears and tells how Alberich stole the gold and forged a ring of power. The gods then convince the giants that the ring is more valuable than Freya, and Loga and Wotan set off to find the giants their new prize. In the next scene, Alberich torments his brother Mima, who has forged a magic helmet.

helmet. Alberic dons the helmet, which makes him invisible, and he beats his brother mercilessly. Wotan and Loga find Mima and learn that Alberic has enslaved the Nibelungs and forced them to mine the gold. Alberic returns and demonstrates his helmet's power to Loga and Wotan, transforming himself first into a dragon, then a toad. Wotan swiftly captures the toad as Loga snatches the helmet. The gods then tell Alberic they'll only release him if he surrenders his treasures. When he reluctantly yields the ring, he curses it and whoever wears it. The rest of the gods and the giants arrive, and after seeing the large pile of gold, Fazolt grudgingly gives up Freya. He demands that the gold be piled up to hide her from sight, and when he can still see her, Fazolt demands the ring on Wotan's finger. Wotan refuses, but then the earth goddess Erda appears, reminding him of the curse. Wotan throws the ring on the pile, prompting the giants to quarrel. Fafnir kills his brother Fazolt and leaves with the ring. The gods then turn their attention to their new home, which Wotan names Valhalla. A rainbow bridge appears, and as the gods cross it, they hear the Rhine maidens pleading for the return of their gold. The gods enter Valhalla, not knowing that they have sealed their eventual doom. In order of vocal appearance, we will hear Qin Karu, Xu Xiaoying, and Zhang Yajie as the Rhine Maidens, Thomas Thomason as Alberic, Bettina Rank as Fricka, as Wotan, Egil Seelinch, as Freya, Tanya Kuhn, as the Giants, Fazolt and Fafnir, Andrea Silvestrelli, and Guan Jujing, Robert Bork as Donner, Wang Chuan as Fro, Christian Franz as Loga, Arnold Bazoyan as Mima, and as Erda, Niu Xiaxia. Lu Jia leads the soloists and the NCPA Orchestra. Now from Beijing's National Center for the Performing Arts, here is Richard Wagner's Das Rheingold.

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0: The gods walk across the Rainbow Bridge into Valhalla, but pleas from the Rhine Maidens and Loga's prophecy tell us that this story is long from over. You've just heard Richard Wagner's Das Rheingold from China's National Center for the Performing Arts in Beijing. In the cast were Egil Seelinch as Wotan, Tanya Kuhn as Freya, Thomas Thomason as Alberich, Bettina Ranch as Fricka, as the giants Fazolt and Fafner, Andrea Silvestrelli and Guan Jujing, Robert Bork as Donner, Wang Chuan as Fro, Christian Franz as Loga, Arnold Bazoyan as Mima, as Erda Nyushasha, and as the Rhine Maidens, Qin Karu, Xu Xiaoying, and Zhang Yajie. The NCPA Orchestra were conducted by their music director, Liu Jia. Next week, we have our second opera from Beijing, as Yu Long leads the orchestra in Giuseppe Verdi's tragic but beautiful La Traviata. I hope you'll be listening. Daniel Goldberg is the producer of the WFMT Opera Series. Special thanks to Rebecca Nystedt, the WFMT Operations Team, the NCPA Media Team, and Carrie Frumkin. The executive producers are Roger White and Jennifer Ho Kwong. Today's program comes from a partnership with China's National Center for the Performing Arts. I'm Lisa Flynn. Thanks for listening. Celebrating 50 years, this is the WFMT Radio Network.
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2: 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Today's opera presentation was brought to you on Classical WFMT from the Rene Crown Public Media Center. Michael Phillips with you for afternoon music until 4 o'clock today. And we'll begin with the Croatian composer Dora Pejacevic. 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

The Kaleidoscope Chamber Collective performing music of Dora Pejacevich. That was her Impromptu here on Classical WFMT. Join the Symphony of Oak Park and River Forest as their landmark 95th season begins with a celebration for America 250 tomorrow afternoon at 4 at Concordia Chapel. Conductor Maurice Boyer leads a program that includes Margaret Bond's Montgomery Variations, dedicated to Martin Luther King Jr., George Walker's Folk Songs for Orchestra, Mozart's Piano Concerto No. 23, featuring a special solo performance by Kwang Hao Huang, and Schumann's New England Triptych. 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And season subscribers save 20% over the single ticket prices. We'll continue with another string ensemble and the music of Alex Baranowski. This is from the film The Windermere Children, a 2020 film about young survivors of the Holocaust relocated in 1945 to the English Lake District. And we'll hear violinist Angèle Dubois with her ensemble La Pietà.

Opens next weekend with Christian Van Horn, the bass baritone, in the leading role. And at 4 o'clock today, with Oliver Camacho and Listening to Singers, Christian Van Horn will discuss his approach to the role and we'll hear vocal excerpts. That's at 4 o'clock today on Listening to Singers. Next, music of Chopin, as promised. These are variations on Mozart's La Ci Darem La Mano, the duet from Don Giovanni, Opus 2. We'll hear pianist Jan Leschetsky and the North German Radio Symphony Orchestra, led by Christoph Urbanski.

0: Music by Chopin. We heard his variations on Mozart's Lachidarum Lamano from Don Giovanni, performed by pianist Jan Liceski and the North German Radio Symphony Orchestra. 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
1: 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My name's Marilyn Ray Beyer. 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
0: Music now from Florence Price. This is her three-movement suite from 1953, titled Dances in the Canebrakes, orchestrated by William Grant Still. The Chicago Sinfonietta is led by Mian Chun.

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This is his Concerto Grosso for a string quartet and orchestra, the Cuarteto Latinoamericano, performing with the Simón Bolívar Symphony Orchestra, led by Eduardo Mata.

0: The Cuarteto Latinoamericano, performing with the Simón Bolívar Symphony Orchestra. We heard the Concerto Grosso for String Quartet and Orchestra by Julian Orbon, here on Classical WFMT. 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
0: Thank you, Lisa. So much excellent music coming your way on this fine fall day. In the next few hours, music of Beethoven and Marilyn Ray Byers' Folk Stage in the Midnight Special, music of Aaron Copland and Debussy, conducted by the new Chicago Symphony Orchestra maestro Klaus Mäkelä. 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He'll be host Oliver Camacho's guest on Listening to Singers. That's coming up right now. Thanks for joining us.

0: Ecco il Mondo, one of Mephistopheles' arias from Boito's Mephistopheles, performed by Christian Van Horn with the Kaunas City Symphony Orchestra led by Konstantin Orbelian. This is Listening to Singers. I'm Oliver Camacho. Today, my guest is the star of Lyric Opera of Chicago's upcoming production of Don Giovanni, Christian Van Horn. Welcome to WFMT.
1: Thank you. Thanks for having me.
0: Well, we have a lot to talk about today. I'd love to get to the topic of Mozart later on in the program, and also Verdi, which seems to be a big composer in your career. But the headline for today's show is that you have a brand new album. It's coming out in like a few minutes.
1: The headline, even. I made an album, you know. We live in a time where this is being done less and less, and I just needed to do one, and so I took it upon myself to make it.
0: Well, obviously it's a collection of bass and bass baritone arias, and the villain plays a big role in the bass and bass baritone repertoire. I'd love to hear what your Claggart sounds like. It's my understanding that you had a big hit with this role, Billy Budd, the villain Billy Budd in San Francisco in 2019.
1: Yeah. You know, the bass baritone voice is always going to lend itself to the bad guys. You know, we live in the cellar, and so this kind of grows from there. Claggart we did in San Francisco in 2019, and it was one of the greatest productions I had ever been a part of. Not just the production itself, but being a part of this group, putting this forward, and then the audience were dying for it. I mean, we sold out every performance. It was wild, and I've been kind of chasing this feeling that I got as a performer between the audience. I've been chasing it ever since, and it, in a lot of ways, it was like a drug to me. And so I wanted to put Claggart first on the album. I said, of all the things that I've done, this is what I connected with the most as far as performing goes, where I feel like I had done what I had intended to do. Part of that was language accessibility. The English, there was no translating going on, and so it was immediate. And so I put this right at the top of the album. I'm very, very proud of this track.

0: Claggart's aria from Benjamin Britten's Billy Budd, performed by Christian Van Horn with the Kaunas City Symphony Orchestra led by Konstantin Orbelian from the brand new album, which is going to be released very soon, Christian Van Horn's solo debut album. Once again, Christian Van Horn is back in his home Chicago to sing the title role of Don Giovanni, which opens on October 10th. Well, as we said before, basses and bass baritones get to sing a lot of villains. Can you talk about selecting the repertoire for your solo album?
1: You know, more than anything else, I wanted to capture me in this moment, the things that I do or the things that I think that I do well. I didn't want to put anything on there that's like a future hope. I didn't want to put anything on there that was looking backwards. I wanted it to be exactly middle-aged CVH. And so all of these things that I picked, and we tried to get some balance in here. It's not wonderfully balanced as far as Italian to French repertoire goes. And so I added the Santilla Diamant and the Robert le Diable aria just to kind of balance out the French repertoire, which I have been singing for the last 12 years or so. The French bad guys really appeal to me.
0: The Santi Diamant, the Dappertutto aria from Tales of Hoffmann.
1: Very good. Yeah, you said that well.
0: Thank you. It's very well known, but I think for those of us who are not basses and bass baritones, we don't know Robert le Diable that well. Can you tell us a little bit about what this aria is about?
1: This Meyerbeer, Robert le Diable, is something that it's not well known because it's actually very, very difficult. It's very dramatic and fairly intimidating, actually, to the performers. The aria itself lends itself to this perfect bass baritone line that ends in an enormous high F sharp. But the devil in this moment is kind of being very on the nose with exactly what he wants.

0: Two arias from Christian Van Horn's solo debut album. The first we heard was from Robert le Diable, Non qui repose, and then the Santia Diamant from Offenbach's Tales of Hoffmann, once again with the Kaunas City Symphony Orchestra led by Constantine Orbelian. And a reminder that Christian Van Horn is set to sing Don Giovanni at Lyric Opera of Chicago beginning October 10th. Well, we began the program listening to your Mephistopheles, and I'm really excited to hear more of your, like, Mephistopheles, this whole, you know, repertoire of the Faust repertoire. Tell me that you're going to be singing Boito's Mephistopheles soon.
1: I actually have another one on the books. It's going to be a new production. I can't tell you where, but it's very, very important. And it'll be a very exciting, a house debut for me, actually. It's a good one. To be determined.
0: I feel like this role is like the reward that basses get for having a good career, and the opera company says, "Okay, we'll do this for you."
1: You know, it's funny. The first time I did it, myself and the rest of the cast were contracted for another opera, and the title needed to be changed rather quickly. But they wanted to keep the cast, and so it went from I Lombardi. Verdi's I Lombardi to Mephistopheles, and we found out about the change, and all of us stayed on the contract. We all just moved right into the new repertoire, and I had about 9 month heads up that I was going to be doing it, and so that's a very reasonable amount of time. But I also had to think about the production itself, which was half dressed, and so not only was I training my voice, I was training myself to look the character here.
0: We all remember that Samuel Raimi outfit.
1: Oh yeah, and I knew it too, and I knew that those pictures lasted forever.
0: Yes.
1: So I wasn't gonna be, I looked at myself in the mirror right before I went to the gym. I was like, we both know why you're doing this, you know?

0: Son lo spirito que nega from Arrigo Boito's Mephistopheles, sung by Christian Van Horn with the Kaunas City Symphony Orchestra, conducted by Constantine Orbelian. This is Listening to Singers on Classical WFMT. My guest is Christian Van Horn, who sings Don Giovanni starting October 10th right here at Lyric Opera of Chicago. We'll be right back.
1: Tune in tonight at 8 for Her Only Light, the Songs of Connie Converse on WFMT's Folk Stage from the Archives. In 2024, Emmy Bean, Ronnie Cooler, and their chamber ensemble performed Her Only Light about the elusive folk singer Connie Converse. We reprise that concert just as the full album is released. I'm Marilyn Ray Beyer, your host, Saturdays at 8 p.m. for Folk Stage and the Midnight Special at 9 on WFMT.

0: just a little bit of the finale from the fourth act of Mozart's The Marriage of Figaro. We heard Fanny Antenelou as Susanna and Andrei Bondarenko as the Count, and my guest, Christian Van Horn, as Figaro with Musica Terna, conducted by Teodor Korensis. I wanted the audience to hear a little bit of that moment because, you know, Figaro is a very clever guy, but he doesn't have the charisma of Don Giovanni.
1: No.
0: But that's him.
1: But the confidence.
0: Yes. That's him trying to be seductive.
1: Yeah.
0: And maybe giving us a hint of your Don G. We're going to talk about Mozart in just a minute, but it strikes me that you have just arrived in Chicago after singing the opening of San Francisco Opera Season, which was Simon Boccanegra. And I imagine you're singing the role of Fiesco as a role that sort of you were born to sing, and most basses like, okay, here's the aria.
1: You know, most basses will never sing the role. Mm-hmm. Every bass will sing the aria. It's the first one they give you. When you're in school and they go, okay, baby bass, you can sing one Verdi aria. It's this one because it has no great risk on the top, and so you can get away with it. It's got a big, nice, low F at the end. And yes, by the time I got to it, in production, I had been singing this for 25 years. You suddenly realize the aria is the easy part. You have two monster duets with Boccanegra. And so the guy that sings this aria, which sounds like a low bass because there's no top notes, has a heck of a time trying to negotiate his way through the rest of it. So Verdi, especially in this, in Boccanegra, he wanted the full bass baritone range. He needed a low F and he needed a high F, and they both have to have equal gravitas to them.

0: Fiasco's aria Il Lacerato Spirito from Simone Boccanegra, sung by Christian Van Horn with the Kaunas City Symphony Orchestra, led by Constantine Orbelian. This is Listening to Singers. My guest is Christian Van Horn. I'm so glad you talked about the technique of singing this aria, because it strikes me that, you know, you have these two ends of your career, your 18th century, your Mozart, which you're here in Chicago to do, but also you've now graduated into these Verdi roles. And I feel like other repertoire, you can get away with a lot, but in both Mozart and Verdi, the technique has to be so, so secure.
1: You know, it's funny because a lot of people think that going from one to the other is going to be difficult. And I have found it incredibly easy, and I'll tell you why. The blunt force trauma of Verdi, where you're singing one endless line, is a very, very specific technique and one of extreme breath control. Mozart makes you sing technically perfect, or you will die doing it. They think because it's what you give young singers is that it's easy. It's not true. They give it young singers to see this is the standard. It has to be at least this before you ever get to Verdi. I call Verdi perfect technique singing for adults, and Mozart is perfect technique singing for young singers. And so to go between these two things keeps the other one healthy. It has been surprising to me. I thought jumping from Verdi to Mozart, like jumping on a plane and going between these two things for a week and a half, I thought, you're insane. You're never going to do it. Vocally, I haven't flinched. It didn't. Neither one affected the other. In fact, I think it helped to keep resetting each one. It was surprising.
0: No, I mean, without naming names, there are a bunch of singers who make a big splash singing Puccini or whatnot, you know. And then you hear them sing Verdi. It's like, wait a second, like, I thought you were a better singer than that.
1: It's a lot of that. I mean, one doesn't mean that you can do all. That's really true.
0: Yeah. Well, I want to talk about briefly this recording that you made with Musica Eterna and Teodoro Corenzis. This is a very historically informed version of Marriage of Figaro. And what I love about this recording is how Corenzis really brings out the rhetoric, especially in the orchestra. You hear instruments that were always there in the Carillon and in the Kleiber recordings, but suddenly they just kind of stick out. It almost sounds deliberately unbalanced.
1: Oh, I mean, he didn't mess around. It was the longest and most intense studio recording I've ever been a part of. And if I could be more honest about the time, all the string players stood the entire time we recorded. The violins, the violas, they stood and they used no music. That's how insane this group was. They were so focused on getting this a very specific way. The musicians were memorized. I have never experienced this before in my life.
2: Bravo signor padrone, ora incomincio a capire il mistero e a veder schietto tutto il vostro.

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mai, e venga qui,

0: two of Figaro's arias from Mozart's The Marriage of Figaro, the first act, Se vuol ballare, and the conclusion of the first act, Non più andrai, sung by Christian Van Horn with Musica Eterna, led by Theodor Currensis. Well, we have arrived at what I imagine is going to be your calling card role going forward, and maybe the, you know, the most emotional aria that you put on this album. I'm so excited for the audience to hear it. Tell us about your King Philip in Don Carlo.
1: I waited my whole career for this one. Philip was my dream role. I kept putting it into the ether. Anytime somebody asked me what I wanted to do, I said King Philip. And I had sung the aria many times in galas and concerts and things. And so, it, you know, the aria always felt good, but the breadth of emotion required for Philip could only come from living. I couldn't get it any other way. I couldn't listen to Siepi 1,000 times and then embody the emotion. I couldn't. I had to live. I had to become a father or a husband or have your heart broken or experience death or experience, you know, life's real experiences played into this finally getting to record this. I thought, I have lived enough to do this authentically. Doing it before would have been a mistake. And so even though I wanted it since I was 30, not doing it until I was 40 plus was the right move.
0: Yeah, I mean, we think about the lament in opera. I mean, that's what opera does so well, is explore sadness. But I don't know if there's an aria that's more like devastating.
1: Oh God, yeah. Yeah. And it begins the act and you're in solitude, you're often completely by yourself. And there's nothing you can do. You're supposed to be waking from a dream. And so there's not, direction is usually very limited. And so Verdi does all the heavy lifting for you. It's all in the vocal line, that if you deliver it with pure, raw emotion, it's a winner every time. I've loved it. I enjoyed doing it every time I did it.

0: one of the all-time great bass arias from Verdi's Don Carlo, Ella Jamai Mamo, performed by Christian Van Horn with the Kaunas City Symphony Orchestra, led by Konstantin Orbelian, a sneak peek of Christian's upcoming solo debut album, which will be released in December. 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My thanks to the media relations team at Lyric Opera of Chicago for helping me get on Christian's rehearsal schedule. Don Giovanni opens October 10th. I'm Oliver Camacho. This is Listening to Singers.
1: 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I thought we might continue this Don Giovanni theme with this fantasy on music from that opera by Pablo de Sarasate. Tainhua Yang is the violinist. The Navarra Symphony Orchestra is led by Ernest Martinez Escudero.

music of Pablo de Sarasate, but inspired by Mozart's Don Giovanni, a fantasy on themes from that opera. We heard the Navarra Symphony Orchestra with violinist Tianhua Yang. The conductor was Ernest Martinez Escudero. Thanks for joining us. This is Classical WFMT. Camerata Chicago, the city's leading chamber orchestra, opens their season with Mendelssohn's A Midsummer Night's Dream, complete with the famous Wedding March. Be charmed by British maestro Drosten Hall, who conducts and narrates excerpts from Shakespeare's play. Also, Mozart's Sinfonia Concertante for four wind instruments, featuring principal players from the orchestra, and the world premiere of Fantasy on English Folk Tunes by Tony Payne. 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So many great musicians in Chicago all the time. This weekend we're going to have Klaus Mäkelä at the Chicago Symphony Orchestra, so let's hear him conducting Je, a piece by Claude Debussy. This is with the Orchestra of Paris.

0: The Orchestra of Paris performing Je, a danced poem by Claude Debussy. That's what he called it. And the conductor was Klaus Mäkelä, who is in town this weekend conducting the Chicago Symphony Orchestra in Mahler's Ninth Symphony. Thanks for joining us. This is Classical WFMT, Chicago.
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0: Let's continue with our theme of French dance music with a couple of short dances by French composer of the late 19th and early 20th centuries, Mel Bonis. We're going to hear Pavane, followed by a Bourée, and a Sacred Dance, all performed by the West German Radio Orchestra of Cologne. Joseph Bastian is the conductor.

Danse sacrée, before that a bourrée, and before that a pavane. Three dances by late Romantic French composer Mel Bonis here on Classical WFMT Chicago. More music coming up in just a moment. I should mention that today's music on Classical WFMT comes from the Richard and Mary L. Gray Music Library. Emmanuel Lutheran Church in downtown Evanston presents Aaron Shipash in a free organ concert Saturday, October 10th at 3 p.m., featuring works by Bach, Böhm, Rheinberger, Schumann, Rachel Laurent, and Raffaele Menari's exciting concert etude on Salve Regina on Emmanuel's Tracker organ. Aaron is the 2026 winner of Emmanuel's Undergraduate Organ Scholar Program and currently studies with Dr. Isabel Demers at McGill University. Find Emmanuel Lutheran Church on Lake and Sherman with free parking on site. Details at emmanuelevanston.org. And that's Emmanuel starting with an I rather than an E. Another French piece for you, this by Francis Poulenc, a violin sonata performed by Manon Galli on the violin with pianist Jorge González Bouhassan.

One heck of a violin sonata there by Francis Poulenc. Pianist Jorge González Boisson with violinist Manon Galli performing that work. And you heard it on Classical WFMT Chicago on 98.7 FM, HD1, WFMT.com, and the WFMT mobile app. My name is Weston Williams. I hope you're enjoying an evening full of warm music during these somewhat chilly times. At least it's chilly here in the studio at WFMT. But I'm warmed by the fact that there are so many excellent ensembles performing in the Chicago area. You might want to check out the St. Charles Singers and their North American Mosaic program happening this weekend on October 3rd and 4th at the Baker Memorial United Methodist Church. To get us in the mood for that, let's hear them singing along with the Elgin Symphony Orchestra, led by Robert Hansen, the Old American Songs set 2 of American composer Aaron Copland.

the St. Charles Singers performing alongside the Elgin Symphony Orchestra in Old American Songs by American composer Aaron Copland. 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It really is, with your help. Let's keep things bright with some traditional American music, a medley titled Appalachian Barn Dance, put together by Jeanette Sorrell, who also conducts Apollo's Fire.

Real toe-tapping music there. The Appalachian Barn Dance, a medley of traditional American tunes, arranged by Jeanette Sorrell, who also led the ensemble Apollo's Fire there. This is Classical WFMT Chicago, and let's keep this sort of populist spirit going with the Hymn for Everyone by Jesse Montgomery. She composed this, I believe, in 2021 when she was really going through the some angst over what was happening in the world with the pandemic and her own personal feeling of isolation, and created this piece. Riccardo Muti leads the Chicago Symphony Orchestra.

0: That's a piece called Hymn for Everyone by American composer Jesse Montgomery with our very own Chicago Symphony Orchestra, conducted by Ricardo Muti. This is Classical WFMT Chicago. 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
0: The Nordic Sky meets the human voice at Chicago A Cappella's upcoming concert, Northern Lights. The ensemble reveals the luminous harmonies and mysterious beauty of choral music from Sweden, Norway, Finland, and Denmark, including works by Grieg, Rautavaara, and Ola Jalo. Chicago A Cappella, October 11th through 25th, in Chicago, Oak Park, Evanston, and Naperville. Tickets and information at chicagoacapella.org. A moment ago, we just heard a hymn for everyone. Let's just hear a plain old hymn. This is a work by Richard Strauss, here arranged for brass, John Wilson conducting Onyx Brass.

Onyx Brass performing Hymne by Richard Strauss. 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One of the things that I love about WFMT is that we're not just bringing you the same performances over and over again, we're also bringing you new releases, like this one. 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Carl Czerny is the composer for two of these three works. We're going to hear from Die Kunst der Fingerfertigkeit, which translates to The Art of Dexterity. Between two pieces from that Opus 740 set, we're going to hear a piece called Silent Fields by Justus Eichhorn, who is also the pianist for all three tunes.

We heard a couple of pieces from the Opus 740 set of Carl Czerny titled The Art of Dexterity, I think a very appropriate title. In the middle of those two, we heard a piece by the pianist Justus Eichhorn. This is Classical WFMT Chicago. I hope you're having a lovely Saturday evening. Right now, the finale of a Beethoven symphony, Eroica, the Berlin Philharmonic, led by Herbert von Karajan.